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1: It's a very human, down-to-earth kind of take on the whole subject, and one that I think can really make it very, very vivid and immediate on a human level.
2: The first performance of the work took place on the anniversary of Manzoni's death, May 22, 1874, with the composer conducting. The success of the piece, not only at its premiere, but at subsequent performances, was overwhelming. Verdi and his publisher had to take special precautions to prevent unauthorized performances. In Bologna, for example, it was performed by four pianos rather than by an orchestra, while in Ferrara it was given by a local military band. The Requiem is filled with everything that makes Verdi great: searing melodies fused with impeccable taste and expert craftsmanship. Conductor Hans von Bülow called it an opera in church vestments, and Johannes Brahms didn't hesitate to call it a work of genius. Since the Verdi Requiem is a lengthy piece, we're going to give stations a chance to break for ID now. When we return, we'll hear the work played without interruption. 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

And now we hear the Messa de Requiem by Giuseppe Verdi. As soloists, we'll hear soprano Angela Mead, mezzo-soprano Lily Pasachivi, tenor Russell Thomas, and bass baritone Eric Owens with the New York Choral Artists. Alan Gilbert conducts the New York Philharmonic.

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Recorded live at Avery Fisher Hall, that was the Messa de Requiem by Giuseppe Verdi. The New York Philharmonic was joined by the New York Choral Artists, along with soloists Angela Mead, Lily Pasakivi, Russell Thomas, and Eric Owens. The conductor was Alan Gilbert. And if you enjoyed that performance, you'll be happy to learn that it is scheduled to be released as part of the orchestra's digital download series on iTunes. More information is available at nyphil.org. While you're there, we hope that you'll also check out our watch and listen section, where you can hear broadcasts on demand and other content. And of course, there is also plenty of information on tickets for upcoming concerts. Once again, the address is nyphil.org. Next, we turn to music by a 13-year-old Felix Mendelssohn. This is his Magnificat in D major. For this performance, the orchestra is joined by the Bach Collegium Japan and the Yale Schola Cantorum. The soloists are soprano Sherazade Pentaki, Yeston Davies countertenor, tenor Nicholas Fahn, and baritone Tyler Duncan. Masaki Suzuki conducts the New York Philharmonic.

Magnificat in D major by Felix Mendelssohn, the Bach Collegium Japan, the Yale Schola Cantorum, and the New York Philharmonic were conducted by Masaki Suzuki. The soloists were Sherazade Pentaki, Yeston Davies, Nicholas Fahn, and Tyler Duncan.

Credit Suisse is the exclusive tour sponsor of the New York Philharmonic. The New York Philharmonic this week is generously underwritten by the Kaplan Brothers Fund, the Audrey Love Charitable Foundation, the National Endowment for the Arts, and by our corporate sponsor, MetLife Foundation. Vince Ford is the executive producer of this series. The music producer is Lawrence Rock. The broadcasts are written and produced by Mark Travis, with assistance from Ian Riley, Sarah Zwinklis, and Paloma Orozco. And for now, until next time, this is Alec Baldwin wishing you good health and good music. 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

Welcome to Harmonia. I'm Angela Mariani. This hour, we're exploring ways that landscape has been reflected in the music of earlier centuries, from topography and weather conditions to wildlife and human interventions. We'll gaze at distant mountains, wander through meadows, hop fences, and rest in shady glens in music by Cipriano de Rore, Thomas Wilkes, Robert Johnson, and more from 12th century Germany to 18th century Peru. On our featured release, Johannes Soler and Capella Solertia bring us the luscious Leipzig cantatas of lesser-known Bach cousin Johann Ludwig, whose works were preserved in copies used by Johann Sebastian. Join us.

Eleanor Lewis Clouet and Olivier Gladhofer performed La Fête Champêtre, the country festival, a duo for viola da gamba by Marin Marais. The phrase Fête Champêtre can be interpreted in a variety of ways, from garden party to picnic to party in the fields. When this piece was published in Marais' fourth collection for viol in 1711, such gatherings were all the rage at Versailles,

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Julianne Baird sang Robert Johnson's Woods, Rocks, and Mountains with Ron McFarlane lute. Next up, more mountainous imagery in an anonymous composition from 18th century Peru, which begins, "From what rigid mountain were you born to be so cruel to me?"

Cachuita de la Montana Yamadese El Buen Querer, a little song about the mountain called The Good Affair, from an 18th century collection compiled by Bishop Baltasar Martinez Compañón with the help of Maestro de Capilla of Trujillo Cathedral, Pedro José Solís. We heard Capilla de Indias, led by Tiziana Palmiero. Not all music with topographical imagery is as melancholy as these last two songs. We'll hear an instrumental adaptation of Palestrina's popular madrigal Vestiva I Colli, Spring Clothed the Hills and Countryside with New Glories.

Ensemble Sintagma Amici performed Adriano Banchieri's canzone L'Alcena Gina, based on Giovanni Pierluigi da Palestrina's Vestiva I Colli, Spring Clothed the Hills and Countryside with New Glories. Springtime landscapes are at the center of another favorite from 17th century Italy, featuring Ottavio Rinuccini's sonnet Zefiro Torna e di Suavi Accenti. Claudio Monteverdi's duo setting depicts Zephyr, god of the western wind, quote, murmuring among the green leaves and making the flowers dance, end quote. While love songs, sung by the nymphs Phyllis and Chloris, sound through mountains and valleys high and low, the caves, quote, redoubling their harmonies.

The ensemble tenet performs Zefiro Torna e di suavi accenti. Zephyr Returns, and with sweet accents enchants the air. Published in Claudio Monteverdi's 1632 Scherzi Musicali. Next, a madrigal by one of Monteverdi's English contemporaries with references to mountains of a different sort.

The King's Singers with a two-part madrigal by Thomas Wilkes, Thule, the Period of Cosmography. Wilkes references three legendary volcanoes, Hecla in Iceland, Etna in Sicily, and Fogo in the Cape Verde Islands, in a poem emphasizing how human experience is often stranger than fiction. Quote, "These things seem wondrous, yet more wondrous I, whose heart with fear doth freeze, with love doth fry." The opening of the traditional Sephardic tune we'll hear next is also reminiscent of volcanic activity, but in this case, the fiery imagery illustrates the pain of lost love.

Esta montaña de enfrente, this mountain before me, is illuminated and burning, a traditional Sephardic song performed by the Accentus Ensemble. 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I'm Angela Mariani.

0: Welcome back.
1: We'll continue our exploration of landscape in music with another natural element that makes frequent appearances in song texts from the 16th and 17th centuries, the shade of trees. In his 1550 madrigal, Alla dolce ombre delle belle frondi, Cipriano de Rore set a sestina by Petrarch in which a love-stricken man seeks shelter from the burning sun beneath the branches of a laurel tree.

Renaissance vocal ensemble Cinquecento sang the first stanza of Cipriano de Rore's Alla Dolce Ombra. Into the sweet shade of the lovely leaves, I ran fleeing from the pitiless light. Like Palestrina's Vestiva e Colli, Rore's Alla Dolce Ombra became a popular choice for creative adaptations, such as the diminutions by Girolamo Dalla Casa we'll hear next.

Girolamo della Casa's Diminutions on the first stanza of Cipriano de Rore's madrigal Alla Dolce Ombra, performed by Flautando Köln. Next, we'll hop back a few centuries for a song by Walter von der Vogelweide, in which a pair of lovers meet beneath a linden tree, observed only by a nightingale.

Unter den Linden an der Heide, Under the Linden on the Heath, a reimagining by Minnesinger Walter von der Vogelweide of the popular Trouvère song in Mayo Duz Tense Nouvelle. Pauline Böhngen led ensemble Celadon. This next brief tune features a text from Shakespeare's Winter's Tale. Jog on, jog on, the footpath way, and merrily hent the stile. A merry heart goes all the day, the sad tires in a mile. A stile is a structure that allows humans, but not livestock, to cross boundary fences in pasture areas, a common sight in 17th century and modern England.

John Potter sang the traditional tune, Jog On, Jog On, The Foot Pathway, the first verse of which comes from Shakespeare's Winter's Tale. We heard the Broadside Band led by Jeremy Barlow. You're listening to Harmonia. I'm Angela Mariani. Our featured recording this hour is a January 2026 release from Johanna Soler and the Capella Solertia devoted to the cantatas of Johann Ludwig Bach. Johann Ludwig Bach lived from 1677 to 1731 and worked as Kapellmeister in the Thuringian town of Meiningen. Far fewer of Johann Ludwig's compositions have survived than those of his third cousin Johann Sebastian, and the majority of what we have was copied by Johann Sebastian for performance in Leipzig. We'll continue our landscape theme with Johann Ludwig's cantata for the first Sunday after Easter. Wie lieblich sind auf den Bergen. How beautiful are the feet of those who proclaim peace on the mountains.

excerpts from Johann Ludwig Bach's cantata, Wie lieblich sind auf den Bergen. How beautiful are the feet of those who proclaim peace on the mountains. Johannes Soler led Capella Solertia on this hour's featured release, Johann Ludwig Bach, the Leipzig Cantatas. Harmonia is part of the educational mission of Indiana University and is a co-production of WFIU Public Radio and Early Music America, a national organization that advocates and supports the historical performance of music of the past. 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And follow us on Facebook by searching for Harmonia Early Music. The writer for this edition of Harmonia is Chelsea Belt. Thanks to our studio engineer Brock Hammond and our production team, Luann Johnson, Christopher Burris, and John Bailey. I'm Angela Mariani, inviting you to join us again for the next edition of Harmonia.

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It's a fine time of year to look up in the heavens and remember how small we are. This composer needed a break from writing this piece. She hiked up to Griffith Observatory above Los Angeles to take a look around. And that was the critical inspiration that she needed to finish. It's stargazing music coming up this hour.

Nox Wode performing the Sonata No. 4 from La Trasformata by Marco Uccellini. Here's music from the wonderful composer Stephen Paulus, originally from New Jersey, made his home in the Twin Cities of Minnesota. As a fellow East Coast transplant, I salute him. He composed hundreds of works in a great variety of forms. Here is his lullaby, Perseus.

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0: 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Coming up, the publisher and how they just got a mess with Beethoven's perfectly good titles.
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1: Most of the titles of Beethoven's works suffered from an affliction you might call the publisher strikes back. You know publishers, they always want to feel involved. They were responsible for nicknaming Beethoven's string quartet number 10 the Harp Quartet. And that refers to a veritable plethora of pizzicato notes in the allegro of the first movement. This is some pretty involved plucking going on. There's pairs of members of the quartet alternating notes in an arpeggio. It recalls the plucking of a harp. You can also just hire a harpist. But where's the fun in that?

0: What a tasteful finish by the Emerson String Quartet. That was the Harp String Quartet number 10. Coming up, Caroline Shaw goes for a hike.
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1: Composer Caroline Shaw visited L.A. in 2019. She was right in the middle of writing a piece for symphony orchestra. She needed a break. She needed to clear her head. So she took a hike up to Griffith Observatory. That got her thinking about stargazing and the music that might go along with stargazing, the kind of music you might hear in a sci-fi film. So that's the direction she headed in. And here's the result. It's called The Observatory.

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Violinist Hilary Hahn and pianist Corey Smythe. Two pieces by Valentin Silvestrov. Well, with certain composers, you always have to factor in a psychological element. Russian composer Peter Tchaikovsky falls squarely into that camp. Whatever kind of mood he was in, you're going to hear it in his work. Not too long before he composed this next symphony, he got a dressing down from his colleague Nikolai Rubinstein over the flaws in his first piano concerto. And it messed Tchaikovsky up pretty good. He was pretty worked up about it. It might have been the reason he sounds a little more cautious about following academic protocol in this symphony. It's the Polish Symphony No. 3, performed by the Czech Philharmonic.

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Semyon Bishkov, leading the Czech Philharmonic, performing the Polish Symphony No. 3 by Tchaikovsky. That one was written under the influence of Robert Schumann's Rhenish Symphony, one of two works that most impressed Tchaikovsky while he was studying in St. Petersburg. Today's classical music is supported by Raymond James, wealth management, banking, and capital market solutions inspired by people. 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

This sonata for cello and piano is a real beautiful example of Felix Mendelssohn's skills. A blend of traditional classical structure with that little hint of colorful romantic expression. You can already hear it. He wrote it specifically for his brother Paul, who was a cellist. It's a gorgeous little dance between the cello and piano, and it's one that gets quite playful. It's on the way. I'm Melanie Renata. This is Music Through the Night. And there is another lovely duality in sound later this hour with a flute and oboe. First, a work that's far more gentle than the time in which it was crafted. Jewish composer Hans Gall was making music during both the First and Second World Wars, and his serenade for strings just really keeps the thoughts of war at bay. Here's the Symphony Nova Scotia.

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0: composed by Hans Gall during a pretty dark time. But if you didn't know that, you wouldn't be able to tell. The Symphony Nova Scotia there with Gall's very bright serenade for strings, carrying you through the dark of the night. This is indeed Music Through the Night. I'm Melanie Renata with a pretty energetic cello and piano duet in just a minute.
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He was a bit of a multitasker, like many composers. And while Felix Mendelssohn was busy scoring A Midsummer Night's Dream, he was also in the midst of dabbling with a cello sonata. Some say you can hear a hint of one in the other. And this is that cello sonata he was working on, his second in D major. Here's cellist David Finkel and pianist Wu Han.

pianist Wu Han enhancing the energy of cellist David Finkel for Mendelssohn's second cello sonata in D major. I'm Melanie Renata. Thank you for sharing a little time and space with me for some music through the night. If you thought that that musical conversation between a piano and cello was good, just wait till you hear this. Flutist Jean-Pierre Rampal and oboist Pierre Pirlot share a pretty vibrant back and forth, supported by the Franz Liszt Chamber Orchestra. It's Haydn's Flute and Oboe Concerto in F.

0: The late Hungarian violinist Janos Rolla conducting the Franz Liszt Chamber Orchestra there with flutist Jean-Pierre Rampal and oboist Pierre Pirlot for a flute and oboe concerto in F major by Franz Joseph Haydn.
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there's a rather controversial opera from Italian composer Ermanno Valferrari, one based on news accounts of real events. With love between a brother and his adopted sister, plenty of implied criticism of the Catholic Church, and even an onstage group rendezvous. First performed in 1911, and still in the repertory, a suite from the opera Jewels of the Madonna is on the way. I'm Melanie Renata, and this is Music Through the Night.

You begin this hour on a journey, an inner journey, through sound crafted by Kurt Vile. In the musical Lady in the Dark, the scenes in the real world are all spoken dialogue. Kurt Vile's music exists only in the protagonist's dreams. Here, you get to sink into the subconscious of this very unhappy fashion magazine editor.

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Only the Subconscious singing there, and music by Kurt Vile. Music from the dreams of a very unhappy main character from the musical Lady in the Dark. Maren Alsop conducting, the Bournemouth Symphony performing. I'm Melanie Renata, and this is Music Through the Night. That mix of dreaminess and drama just continues here through the suite from basically a telenovela for the stage, Ermanno Volferrari's Jewels of the Madonna Suite. It's performed for you here by the Academy of St. Martin in the Fields.

0: Passion pouring from every note there, hoping you needed that quick second wind. The Academy of St. Martin in the Fields with Jewels of the Madonna Suite by Ermanno Volferrari. I'm Melanie Renata with a classic classical work by J.S. Bach on the horizon. 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
1: This is one of those works crafted to make you feel good. It stimulates both sides of your brain with its structure and its creativity. Written when the idea of a keyboard in a solo role was still pretty fresh and new. Concentus Musicus Vienna performing. It's J.S. Bach's Brandenburg Concerto No. 5 in D major.

0: A chipper vibe as you creep a little closer to your Friday. Nicholas Harnikor conducting the Consensus Musicus Vienna for J.S. 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
1: Richard Strauss grew up in a house where Mozart dominated the musical atmosphere. Beethoven was revered, and Wagner was barely tolerated. Strauss's father, a gifted horn player, championed the music of the past. But young Richard had other ideas. Still, one of his earliest successes honored the classical lineage that his father loved so much. A graceful, one-movement serenade for winds. It's filled with charm and tradition and a few hints of the greatness to come. It's on the way. I'm Melanie Renata. This is Music Through the Night.

an emotional journey in a minute. First, something light. A work by contemporary American composer Miguel del Aguila. Latin beats with a comedic twist and a dash of 1920s jazz. It's his Presto No. 2.

The Camerata San Antonio with the jaunty Presto No. 2 by Miguel Del Aguila and Melanie Renata. This is Music Through the Night. Thank you for being here. In the shadow of war, when Spain's future was uncertain and its people were torn apart, one specific composer turned to music, not to dwell on the destruction, but to try to capture the beauty of what was lost and the beauty of what could be. As Spain emerged from civil war, Joaquin Rodrigo was putting the finishing touches on his Aranjuez Concerto. This is the second movement.

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0: The second movement of a work that was like a phoenix, music that rose from the ashes of war, Rodrigo's Aranjuez Concerto, performed for you there by guitarist Jinji Lu and the Spanish Radio and TV Orchestra. The strings will shift to something a little more airy in a minute. I'm Melanie Renata, and this is Music Through the Night.
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This is Vermont Public Classical. It was in large part thanks to his father, a fiercely traditional horn player, that Richard Strauss grew up in a musical household, and that's where he bloomed and blossomed, and out of that early growth came this, a one-movement serenade for winds. Here's the Stockholm Philharmonic.

crafted by Richard Strauss when he was just 17. His Serenade for Winds in E flat major, Opus 7, the Stockholm Philharmonic performing. I'm Melanie Renata. This is Music Through the Night. And Mozart had hoped to impress some people with his Prussian quartets, particularly the amateur cellist king that they were commissioned for. I think it might impress you as well. This is his Prussian String Quartet No. 23 in F. Here's the Shanghai Quartet.

one of Mozart's final string quartets, one of his last compositions altogether. His 23rd string quartet in F major, known as one of his Prussian quartets, the Shanghai Quartet performing.

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Antonín Dvořák was deeply inspired and uplifted by his cultural roots. He once said that for his most serious works, he drew inspiration first and foremost from the fading tunes of Bohemian peasants. He said that it was in that way that he could best express the true sentiments of his people. This is one such piece from Dvořák, and it's on the way. I'm Melanie Renata. I'm so glad you're here. This is Music Through the Night.

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Well, it gives you an idea of what you're in for here. The suite from the film Louisiana Story, composed by Virgil Thompson. 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

0: Ooh, the New London Orchestra with the cinematic score for the 1940s film Louisiana Story, music written by Virgil Thompson. I'm Melanie Renata. And because this is still Music Through the Night, something soothing for you is on the horizon.
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1: So Mozart is the original composer for this next piece. Well, okay, technically it's a French folk song, but Mozart wrote this set of variations. And then eventually the arranger, Louise Pratt, rearranged this piece so much so that it's now credited to them. It's Twinkle Variations in C Major.

Julia Shaw and Nora Bumanis, two harpists, serving up some soothing twinkle variations from Louise Pratt. 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I'm Melanie Renata. You're listening to Music Through the Night, but as the day creeps ever closer, here's something with a little kick to it. Dvorak's folk-flavored violin concerto in A minor, performed for you here by the Virginia Symphony and violinist Gil Shaham.

adding a little spice to your night before you step more solidly into your Friday. Violinist Gil Shaham and the Virginia Symphony with Dvorak's Violin Concerto in A minor, his Opus 53.

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2: A small box of matches. That's all she had between her small little hands and the cold. One by one, she'd strike a match. Not for the light, but for the very brief moments of warmth that each one would give her. And those visions that would flicker inside the flame. A hot meal, a warm, loving family, someone who loved her. It's one of the most tragic tales from Hans Christian Andersen. And somehow, this hopeful, almost joyful music is tied to that story. It's on the way. I'm Melanie Renata. Please stay with me.

Agustin Barrios called himself the Paganini of the guitar from the jungles of Paraguay. This is one of his works, the popular Paraguayan song, performed for you here by guitarist Berta Rojas.

a tribute to his homeland, Agustin Barrios's popular Paraguayan song, performed by guitarist Berta Rojas. I'm Melanie Renata. Thank you so much for sharing some of your very precious time and space with me this morning. A bit of a wake-up call for you here. A sonata for two trumpets in D major by composer Petronio Franceschini.

0: two of three trumpeter brothers, Wolfgang and Hannes Leuven, with the English Chamber Orchestra, sharing the Sonata for Two Trumpets in D Major by Petronio Franceschini. I'm Melanie Renata, with a chipper little work from Beethoven just around the corner.
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1: Now, Beethoven was a lifelong fan of Mozart, so it's no surprise you will hear a Mozartian vibe in Beethoven's first piano concerto. It's bold, it's witty, it takes its sweet time getting to pianist Ho Chen Zhang. He's joined here by the Philadelphia Orchestra.

0: pianist Ho Chen Zheng and the Philadelphia Orchestra with a sparkling work by Beethoven, his first piano concerto in C major, opus 15. And speaking of spark, the opening flicker of the story of the little match girl in just a moment. I'm Melanie Renata.
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This piece of music doesn't tell the whole story. It just gives you the spark before it. The prelude to The Little Match Girl, performed by the Danish National Orchestra.

music just cracked the door open to let you feel the chill before stepping back. The first match of a story by Hans Christian Andersen, the prelude to The Little Match Girl, composed by August Anna, performed for you there by the Danish National Orchestra.

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2: He started with folk music, the songs and rhythms rooted deep in the soil of his home. But that was just the beginning. His mind wandered, and he kept experimenting. His musical aspirations pulled him toward new and unexpected techniques. At one point, he even handed control over to the performer. When he wrote music that let the player make their own creative choices in the moment. Brain O'Blout was right in the middle of the electric music scene of 1960s Rio de Janeiro. A mover and a shaker. One of the works that defines his legacy is coming up. I'm Melanie Renata. Stay with me.

getting you jazzed for your Friday morning, the Simón Bolívar Youth Orchestra with the Conga del Fuego by Mexican composer Arturo Márquez. Good morning, my friend. It is 6 past the hour. I'm Melanie Renata. 2 flutes and a bunch of strings help you to greet your morning here. A 3-movement concert suite by Jean Sibelius. It's the Suite Mignon. 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

a pretty and fluttery finish piece by Sibelius William Boughton, conducting the English String Orchestra with the Suite Mignon. The beauty that was woven into those notes doesn't go anywhere, and neither should you. This is a work that's hundreds of years old. It's by Scottish singer, painter, harpist, and the founder of a music school in London. A harp solo by Sophia Dusick called Ye Banks and Braes, from Dusick's three favorite airs.

0: harpist Kyunghee Kim Sutra with some twinkly magic before your Friday really gets going. Ye Banks and Brays from Three Favorite Airs by Sophia Dusik. I'm Melanie Renata with a contemporary take on Baroque sounds in just a minute.
1: 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Vermont soprano Mary Bonhag and friends will perform Songs of Longing and Lush Summer by Debussy, Chopin, Brahms, Bernstein, and others, Sunday, June 28th at 3 at Montpelier Unitarian Church. 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

music that honors Baroque tradition while still sparkling with its modern brilliance. The Lithuanian Chamber Orchestra with the shiny third movement of Dobrynka Tabakova's Suite in the Old Style. Now, this piece doesn't go quite as far as some of his more experimental work, no improvisation, but it still carries that same restless, exploratory spirit. It's the Concertino for Oboe and Strings by Brano Blauth, performed for you here by the Camerata Bartolozze and oboist Andre Spiller.

0: straight from the heart of 1960s Rio de Janeiro, the concertino for oboe and strings by Breno Blouth, Andre Spiller, and the Camerata Barloche performing. I'm Melanie Renata, with a symphony to put a little pep in your step in just a tick.
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1: The symphonies of Luigi Boccherini are a bit more loose and leisurely than those of his contemporaries, and that's probably why they often get overshadowed by those of Haydn and Mozart. But not here, not now. Here's Boccherini's Symphony in B flat major, performed by the German Chamber Academy.

0: the German Chamber Academy with the incredibly colorful Symphony in B-flat major by Boccherini. I'm Melanie Renata. Thanks for being here. Be good to yourself today, and be good to your neighbor too, okay?
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1: Good morning. From the Fairbanks Museum in St. Johnsbury, this is the Eye on the Sky forecast. Following a pleasant June day, showers and a few thunderstorms moved through last night, part of a week's storm to our west over Lake Ontario, tracking east just to our north today. That means a few localized showers this morning, perhaps some breaks of sun, but more numerous showers and thunderstorms this afternoon, possibly with gusty winds and hail. Weak high pressure builds in for the weekend, partly sunny, seasonably warm, but a few hit-or-miss afternoon showers each day. The forecast? Clouds, a few morning showers, then breaks of sun, especially south, more numerous afternoon showers and thunderstorms, a few with gusty winds and hail, highs 70s to near 80. Tonight, the showers and storms taper off, partial clearing and areas of fog, in the 50s to around 60. Tomorrow, the fog burns off to partly sunny skies, a few localized afternoon showers, highs in the 70s to low 80s. I'm meteorologist Mark Breen with an Eye on the Sky.
2: This is the Composer's Datebook for June 26th. I'm John Burge. It was Mozart who wrote the first great piano concertos, with Beethoven, Brahms, and others following suit in the 19th century. Closer to our own time, the tradition continues, with new contributions appearing each year. On today's date in 1986, it was the turn of American composer Ellen Tafe Zwillich, when her new piano concerto received its premiere by the Detroit Symphony with Marc-André Hamelin as soloist. My piano concerto does not cast the pianist as the prototypical 19th century hero battling the orchestral forces and triumphing through overwhelming virtuosity, said Zwillich at the time. My concerto calls for a blending of forces, a joint exploration of the piano soloist and orchestra. The pianist is even asked to merge with various sections of the rather large orchestra at times. To me, a part of the nobility of the piano is that it can change its color, chameleon-like, without losing its special identity. One composer treats the piano as a percussion instrument, another as a singer. Certainly the vast and wonderful piano repertoire explores this remarkable range, and the world of composer-pianists is large enough to embrace Sergei Rachmaninoff and Art Tatum. Composer's Datebook is produced by APM, American Public Media, in conjunction with the American Composers Forum, reminding you that all music was once new.

When this legendary fairy tale ballet hit the stage in St. Petersburg in 1890, Tchaikovsky completely elevated theater music with a symphonic depth that no one had heard before. From that landmark score, here's a little dance built for a quartet of soloists. Leonard Slatkin conducts the St. Louis Symphony Orchestra in the Pas du Quatre from Tchaikovsky's Sleeping Beauty.

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1: So much going on. That's why I love Tchaikovsky. That was the Pas du Quatre from Tchaikovsky's Sleeping Beauty with the St. Louis Symphony Orchestra under Leonard Slatkin. Next, we turn to a spicy mid-century Armenian masterpiece, originally for cello and piano. Here's the Aznavourian duo performing Alexander Arutinian's Impromptu.

0: Alexander Aratinian's Impromptu, performed by the Aznavourian Duo. You're off to Italy next for a Baroque classic.
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0: This Baroque classic walked so that Corelli and Vivaldi could run. This trumpet concerto is one of the earliest to establish the conversation between a soloistic concertino group and a larger ensemble. Simon Wright conducts the Philharmonia Orchestra, featuring solo trumpeter John Wallace in Alessandro Stradella's Trumpet Concerto in D.

His life was as full of drama as his music. John Wallace and the Philharmonia Orchestra with Alessandro Stradella's A Trumpet Concerto in D. Here's some more Baroque, but this time by way of the opera. Here's the Los Angeles Guitar Quartet with Monteverdiana.

The Los Angeles Guitar Quartet with a setting of Claudio Monteverdi. While Mozart's popularity was on a bit of a downward trend in Vienna, the folks of Prague embraced him, especially after La Noche de Figaro. Here's a symphony for the Bohemian capital. Andrew Manzi conducts the North German Radio Philharmonic in the finale of Mozart's Prague Symphony.

0: The North Radio, North German Radio Philharmonic under Andrew Manzi. That was the Prague Symphony Finale from Mozart. I'll meet you out by the monkey bars in a minute. Bizet's suite of children's games right around the corner.
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1: From the blur of a spinning top to the blur of a game of tag, Georges Bizet gave the orchestral keys to a bunch of kids when he composed this next suite he called Jeux d'enfants, or Children's Games.

Seiji Ozawa and the French National Orchestra with Georges Bizet's Jeux d'enfants, or Children's Games. 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

0: Good morning. From the Fairbanks Museum in St. Johnsbury, this is the Eye on the Sky forecast. Following a pleasant June day, showers and a few thunderstorms moved through last night, part of a week's storm to our west over Lake Ontario, tracking east just to our north today. That means a few localized showers this morning, perhaps some breaks of sun, but more numerous showers and thunderstorms this afternoon, possibly with gusty winds and hail. Weak high pressure builds in for the weekend, partly sunny, seasonably warm, but a few hit-or-miss afternoon showers each day. The forecast: clouds, a few morning showers, then breaks of sun, especially south, more numerous afternoon showers and thunderstorms, a few with gusty winds and hail, highs 70s to near 80. Tonight, the showers and storms taper off, partial clearing and areas of fog, in the 50s to around 60. Tomorrow, the fog burns off to partly sunny skies, a few localized afternoon showers, highs in the 70s to low 80s. I'm meteorologist Mark Breen with an Eye on the Sky.
1: Let's get this party started with the third movement from Carl Philipp Emanuel Bach's Symphonia No. 3.

What's an hour of great music without a stop in 19th century St. Petersburg, huh? Here's some pageantry and nobility from Alexander Glazunov. Naomi Yerby at the podium with the Scottish National Orchestra for the Polonaise from Ballet Scenes.

And now I'm up. The Scottish National Orchestra, under the direction of Naimi Yerby, with Glazunov's Polonaise. Long before he took the theater world by storm, Puccini sketched a series of these delicate little parlor dances for string orchestra that possessed all the melody and passion of his later vocal stage works. Jean-Jacques Cantoreau conducts the orchestra of the Auvergne in Giacomo Puccini's Minuet No. 2.

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0: Puccini's Minuet No. 2 with the Orchestra of the Auvergne. 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
1: This next piece functioned as a creative testing ground for Dvorak's ideas around what America sounded like. It dates back to his historic 1894 stay in the United States, where his New World Symphony and the American String Quartet came from too. Libor Peshek stands at the podium with the Royal Liverpool Philharmonic Orchestra for Dvorak's American Suite.

The third movement from Dvorak's American Suite, performed by the Royal Liverpool Philharmonic under Libor Peschek. Let's take a peek at a thinly disguised musical portrait of a composer's turbulent home life. This passage contrasts the rush of getting out of town with an elegant ballroom dance. Andre Previn leads the Vienna Philharmonic through the travel fever and waltz scene from the intermezzo by Richard Strauss.

A little travel fever and waltz scenes from Richard Strauss. If you play by the rules, you don't get to call yourself a rock star. Guess what? The original rule breaker was not a band member of Motley Crue. It was actually J.S. Bach. Now, he's up on a pedestal today, but back in his day, man, the drama in this man's life was strong. But like some bad boy storylines, he eventually went on to live a vibrant life where he raised 20 children. Vladimir Spitakov leads the Moscow Virtuosi in the overture from Bach's Orchestral Suite No. 1.

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Sergei Babayan and Daniel Tribunov with Rachmaninoff's Suite for two Pianos. That was the waltz. Now let's close things out with a masterwork born of pride, regret, and a desperate desire to just make things right again.

0: the Netherlands Philharmonics with the close to the hour, the third movement of Johannes Brahms' Double Concerto. I'm Vernon Neal. Thanks for waking up with me.
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3: Good morning. From the Fairbanks Museum in St. Johnsbury, this is the Eye on the Sky forecast. Following a pleasant June day, showers and a few thunderstorms moved through last night, part of a week's storm to our west over Lake Ontario, tracking east just to our north today. That means a few localized showers this morning, perhaps some breaks of sun, but more numerous showers and thunderstorms this afternoon, possibly with gusty winds and hail. Weak high pressure builds in for the weekend, partly sunny, seasonably warm, but a few hit-or-miss afternoon showers each day. The forecast: clouds, a few morning showers, then breaks of sun, especially south, more numerous afternoon showers and thunderstorms, a few with gusty winds and hail, highs 70s to near 80. Tonight, the showers and storms taper off, partial clearing and areas of fog, in the 50s to around 60. Tomorrow, the fog burns off to partly sunny skies, a few localized afternoon showers, highs in the 70s to low 80s. I'm meteorologist Mark Breen with an Eye on the Sky.
0: Here's the Norwegian Radio Orchestra to start the hour. They perform the Jig from Johan Halvorsen's From Olden Times.

Ari Rasilainen and the Norwegian Radio Orchestra with the Jig from Johan Halvorsen's From Olden Times. To capture the genuine, fiery spirit of his opera La Vida Breve, Manuel de Falla reached into the heritage of Andalusian flamenco. Now, if you've heard this piece, you're probably used to hearing this with a full-scale orchestra. It's a massive orchestra, but this performance keeps things raw and acoustic. Here's De Falla's Spanish Dance.

The Brodsky Quartet with a string rendition of Manuel de Falla's Spanish Dance from La Vida Breve. Next is a work that uses whimsy to address the seriousness of extinction. It's a cornerstone of the post-minimalist movement that blends classical chamber music with bits of folk, a little bit of pop, and then there's some world music. But it's the commentary on the environment that makes it a classic for me. Here's Still Life at the Penguin Cafe from Simon Jeff.

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0: Simon Jeffs, Prelude and Yodel from Still Life at the Penguin Cafe, performed by the BBC Concert Orchestra under Barry Wordsworth. Next, we'll hear an orchestral finale from a trailblazing Swedish composer.
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0: Swedish composer Helena Munktell was a pioneer who was among the first of the women from her country to gain international acclaim. She challenged the Victorian-era social norms that typically relegated female composers to things like smaller-scale piano works or vocal works by writing for a large symphony orchestra. Here's the Gavla Symphony Orchestra for the finale from Munktell's Suite for Large Orchestra.

Tobias Strindberg and the Gavla Symphony Orchestra with the finale from Helena Mungtel's Suite for Large Orchestra. Another Gieg for the hour, because it's fun to say. Trevor Pinnock leads the period instrument specialists of the English concert through George Frideric Handel's Passacaglia, Gieg, and Minuet.

the English concert with George Friedrich Handel's Passacaglia, Gigue, and Minuet under Trevor Pinnock. Now, this next work stands as Wagner's only mature comedy. Unlike his late works, which feature a lot of myth and mysticism, this opera is set in a real location and features a real historical figure. Christian Tillemann conducts the Philadelphia Orchestra in the prelude to Act One of Richard Wagner's Master Singers of Nuremberg.

0: The Prelude to Act 1 from Wagner's Master Singers of Nuremberg, performed by the Philadelphia Orchestra under Christian Tillemann. Don't go anywhere. You've got one neoclassical cup of coffee coming right up.
1: As the U.S. marks 250 years since the signing of the Declaration of Independence, Vermont Public is taking a close look at what this milestone means in Vermont.
2: 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There are great things.
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1: Normally dark, maybe medium. That's the way I like my coffee. Every now and then, though, let's face it, something light and easy on the palate does the trick in the morning. Here's a little musical light roast for you.

Göran Nilsson and the Örebro Chamber Orchestra with Lars-Erik Larsson's Little Serenade. One last stop in the gardens of Spain with a landmark concerto that honors traditional flamenco players. Here's Sharon Isbin with the New York Philharmonic, Joaquin Rodrigo's Aranjuez Concerto.

0: Sharon Isbin and the New York Philharmonic. That was Aranjuez Concerto from Rodrigo. I'm Vernon Neal. Thanks for being here.
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1: It's 10 o'clock. Good morning. I'm Walter Parker. Very happy to be sharing music with you until 3 o'clock this afternoon here on Vermont Public Classical. In a moment, we'll get the Eye on the Sky weather from Fairbanks Museum meteorologist Mark Breen. Then we have Bizet's Symphony in C, a couple of piano pieces by Emmanuel Chabrier, and Bach's first lute suite played on the harp by Yolanda Koundinassis. So we hope you'll stay tuned to Vermont Public Classical, funded by our sustainers and by the Green Mountain Chamber Music Festival, presenting 5 weeks of concerts, events, and master classes, June 28th through August 2nd in Colchester, gmcmf.org.
2: Good morning. From the Fairbanks Museum in St. Johnsbury, this is the Eye on the Sky forecast. Following a pleasant June day, showers and a few thunderstorms moved through last night, part of a week's storm to our west over Lake Ontario, tracking east just to our north today. That means a few localized showers this morning, perhaps some breaks of sun, but more numerous showers and thunderstorms this afternoon, possibly with gusty winds and hail. Weak high pressure builds in for the weekend, partly sunny, seasonably warm, but a few hit-or-miss afternoon showers each day. The forecast: clouds, a few morning showers, then breaks of sun, especially south, more numerous afternoon showers and thunderstorms, a few with gusty winds and hail, highs 70s to near 80. Tonight, the showers and storms taper off, partial clearing and areas of fog, in the 50s to around 60. Tomorrow, the fog burns off to partly sunny skies, a few localized afternoon showers, highs in the 70s to low 80s. I'm meteorologist Mark Breen with an Eye on the Sky.
1: Currently, it's 61 in Montpelier, 63 in Rutland and St. Johnsbury, 66 in Binnington and Brattleboro, 67 in Burlington, 19 degrees Celsius in Montreal. This is the Symphony in C of Georges Bizet, written when he was 17 years old. The Concertgebouw Orchestra of Amsterdam is led by Bernard Haitink.

The Symphony in C of Georges Bizet, written when he was 17 years old, played by the Concertgebouw Orchestra of Amsterdam, led by Bernard Haitink. We have music of Emmanuel Chabrier in just a moment here on Vermont Public Classical, funded by listeners like you and by Mammography Breast Imaging at Rutland Regional Medical Center, offering low-dose 3D imaging designed to provide accuracy and detail, rrmc.org. 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The 5th Annual West Windsor, Vermont Music Festival takes place this weekend, getting underway this evening at 7 o'clock with guest pianist Orly Shaham sharing the piano with festival director Sakiko Ohashi in music of Schubert, Chaminade, and Fauré's Dolly Suite. There's a free children's concert Saturday at 11 and more chamber music Saturday evening at 7 and Sunday afternoon at 3, all at West Windsor Town Hall. Get the details at westwindsorvtmusicfestival.com. 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

two of the 10 picturesque pieces of Emmanuel Chabrier, Idol and Scherzo Waltz, both played by pianist Nada Cole. 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

The Lute Suite No. 1 of Johann Sebastian Bach, played on the harp by Yolanda Kondonassis. It's 2 minutes before 11 o'clock. Coming up on Vermont Public Classical, we have a string quartet by the late 18th century violinist and composer Maddalena Laura Lombardini, one of the clarinet sonatas of Johannes Brahms, and one of the London symphonies of Joseph Haydn. So we hope you'll stay tuned to Vermont Public Classical, WVXR Randolph, WNCH Norwich, WVTI Brighton, WVNK Manchester, WVTQ Sunderland Manchester, WVLR FM Lindenville, WOXR Schuyler Falls Burlington, WOXM Middlebury, WVER-FM West Rutland, and at vermontpublic.org. The Eye on the Sky weather: clouds and a few morning showers, then breaks of sun, especially south. More numerous afternoon showers and thunderstorms, a few with gusty winds and hail. Highs today in the 70s north, near 80 south. Tonight, scattered showers and storms tapering off, partial clearing and areas of fog, lows in the 50s to around 60. Saturday, areas of morning fog burning off to partly sunny skies, a few localized afternoon showers, mostly in the north and the mountains. Highs tomorrow, 70s to low 80s. And on Sunday, areas of fog burning off to sunshine mixed with clouds, an isolated stray afternoon shower in the north, highs in the 70s to near 80 north, in the low to mid-80s in the Champlain Valley and the south. Currently, it's 63 in Montpelier and St. Johnsbury, 64 in Rutland, 68 in Binghamton and Brattleboro, 69 in Burlington, 19 degrees Celsius in Montreal. It's 11 o'clock. I'm Walter Parker. And next, we have the String Quartet No. 5 in F minor of the late 18th century violinist and composer Maddalena Laura Lombardini. You'll sometimes see her name with Searman at the end. That was her husband's name. And by all accounts, he encouraged her composing and performing, frequently performing together. Performing this string quartet No. 5, we'll hear the Accademia della Magnifica Communita.

0: The String Quartet No. 5 in F minor of Maddalena Laura Lombardini, a violinist and composer of the late 18th century. We heard the Accademia della Magnifica Comunità here on Vermont Public Classical. It's 12 minutes past 11 o'clock. We have music of Johannes Brahms, also in F minor, in just a moment.
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2: 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There are great things.
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Johannes Brahms, Clarinet Sonata, No. 1 in F minor from Opus 120. Franklin Cohen played clarinet with Vladimir Ashkenazy at the piano. We have a symphony of Joseph Haydn in just a moment. Music of Brahms will be on the program this Sunday afternoon when soprano Mary Bonhag and friends perform Songs of Longing and Lush Summer by Debussy, Chopin, Brahms, Leonard Bernstein, and others. That's Sunday at 3 at Montpelier Unitarian Church. Get the details from 7 Days Tickets. Next on Vermont Public Classical, we have Joseph Haydn's Symphony No. 93 in D major, one of the London symphonies, played by the Philharmonia Orchestra, Leonard Slatkin conducting.

0: Joseph Haydn's Symphony No. 93 in D major, played by the Philharmonia Orchestra, led by Leonard Slatkin. It's a minute before noon. In a moment, we'll get the midday eye on the sky weather from Fairbanks Museum meteorologist Megan Duncan. Then we have a Concerto Grosso by Arcangelo Corelli, the Piano Sonata of Clara Schumann, and a wind quintet of French composer Georges Anselot. So we hope you'll stay tuned to Vermont Public Classical, WOXR, Schuyler Falls, Burlington, WVLR, FM, Lindenville, WNCH, Norwich, WVNK, Manchester, WVXR, Randolph, WVTI, Brighton, WOXM, Middlebury, WVTQ, Sunderland, Manchester, WVER-FM, West Rutland, in Stowe, with facilities provided by Trapp Family Lodge, and on the Vermont Public app. The Eye on the Sky weather is just ahead here on Vermont Public Classical. It's noon.
1: From the Fairbanks Museum in St. Johnsbury, this is the Eye on the Sky weather update. Following yesterday's rain, expect mostly cloudy skies today with a few breaks of sunshine. Those breaks will help fuel thunderstorms as daytime heating adds energy to the atmosphere. Some storms may become severe, producing damaging winds, hail, and frequent lightning. Stay weather aware and be ready to seek shelter if storms develop near you. Now for the forecast details. Today, mostly cloudy with a few breaks of sun, numerous rain showers and thunderstorms. Highs will be in the 70s to nearing 80. Tonight, showers and storms diminish with lows in the 50s to nearing 60. And on Saturday, another chance for spotty showers and storms with highs in the 70s to low 80s. I'm meteorologist Megan Duncan with an Eye on the Sky.
0: Currently, it's 64 in Montpelier, 66 in Rutland and St. Johnsbury, 67 in Burlington, 70 in Binnington and Brattleboro, 19 degrees Celsius in Montreal. Good afternoon. I'm Walter Parker. Very happy to be sharing music with you until 3 o'clock this afternoon on Vermont Public Classical. Our noon music gets underway with a Concerto Grosso from Arcangelo Corelli's Opus 6. This is number 4 in D major. Trevor Pinnock leads the English concert.

0: Arcangelo Corelli's Concerto Grosso in D Major, Opus 6, No. 4, played by the English Concert, Trevor Pinnock directing. We have music of Clara Schumann in just a moment here on Vermont Public Classical. It's 11 minutes past noon.
1: The king's daughter, Ginevra, and Prince Ariodante are madly in love. Soon they'll be married and start their blissful life together. But a diabolical plan threatens the couple's happiness. It all unfolds in a performance of Handel's Ariodante at the Opéra Garnier in Paris. I'm Lisa Flynn, and I hope you'll be listening.
0: That's our Saturday matinee, tomorrow afternoon at 1, here on Vermont Public Classical, funded by our sustainers and by Good News Garage, accepting vehicles as a tax-deductible donation and providing them to families in need, goodnewsgarage.org. 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Next on Vermont Public Classical, the Piano Sonata in G Minor of Clara Schumann. It's played by pianist Jennifer Ely.

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0: The Piano Sonata in G Minor of Clara Schumann, played by pianist Jennifer Ely, here on Vermont Public Classical at 33 minutes past noon. 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
0: 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That's tomorrow, Saturday at 7:30 at the Riley Center of Burren Burton Academy in Manchester. Get the details at taconicmusic.org. Next, we have music of Georges Ancelot, a French composer born in France to a French mother and an English father. We're going to hear his Wind Quintet, Opus 81, played by the Borealis Wind Quintet.

The Wind Quintet, Opus 81, of Georges Anselot, a French composer of the first half of the 19th century. We heard the Borealis Wind Quintet here on Vermont Public Classical. It's 2 minutes before 1 o'clock. Coming up, we have a symphony by the English astronomer and composer William Herschel, an early piano trio of Frédéric Chopin, and some of Henry Purcell's King Arthur music. So we hope you'll stay tuned to Vermont Public Classical, WVTQ, Sunderland, Manchester, WVTI, Brighton, WVER-FM, West Rutland, WOXR, Schuyler Falls, Burlington, WOXM, Middlebury, WVLR-FM, Lindenville, WVNK, Manchester, WVXR, Randolph, WNCH, Norwich, and at vermontpublic.org. 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The Eye on the Sky weather: mostly cloudy with a few breaks of sun, numerous rain showers and thunderstorms, some may become severe. Highs in the 70s north, near 80 south. Tonight, scattered showers and storms diminishing, partial clearing, then mixed clouds and some valley fog, lows in the 50s to near 60. Saturday, morning fog burning off to partly sunny skies, a chance of a few localized afternoon showers or a thunderstorm, mainly in the north and over the Green Mountains. Highs tomorrow 70s to low 80s. And on Sunday, morning fog burning off to sunshine with mixed clouds and the chance of a stray shower. Highs on Sunday 70s to near 80 north, in the low to mid 80s in the Champlain Valley and the south. Currently it's 67 in Rutland and St. Johnsbury, 68 in Montpelier, 69 in Burlington, 72 in Bennington, 73 in Brattleboro, 20 degrees Celsius in Montreal. It's 1 o'clock. I'm Walter Parker, and this is the Symphony No. 13 in D major of the composer and astronomer credited with discovering the planet Uranus, William Herschel. Matthias Bammert directs the London Mozart Players.

0: The Symphony No. 13 in D major of the astronomer and composer William Herschel. The London Mozart Players were directed by Matthias Bamert. It's 12 minutes past 1 o'clock. We have a piano trio by Frédéric Chopin in just a moment here on Vermont Public Classical.
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0: 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We'll hear Pamela Franck, violin, Yo-Yo Ma, cello, and Emmanuel Axe, piano.

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The Piano Trio in G Minor, Opus 8 of Frédéric Chopin. We heard Pamela Frank, violin, Yo-Yo Ma, cello, and Emmanuel Axe, piano. We have music of Henry Purcell in just a moment here on Vermont Public Classical, funded by listeners like you and by Cold Hollow Cider Mill and Cafe, serving cider donuts, locally sourced breakfast and lunch items, maple creamies, and hard cider. 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Next on Vermont Public Classical, we have music from Henry Purcell's King Arthur, arranged by trumpeter Alison Balsam, who is joined by the English Concert, led by Trevor Pinnock.

0: A suite from Henry Purcell's King Arthur, arranged by trumpeter Alison Balsam, who was heard with the English Concert, Trevor Pinnock directing, here on Vermont Public Classical. It's 2 minutes before 2 o'clock. In a moment, we'll get the Eye on the Sky weather from Fairbanks Museum meteorologist Megan Duncan. Then we have three piano pieces by Franz Schubert and the Symphony No. 2 in E-flat of Charles Gounod. So we hope you'll stay tuned to Vermont Public Classical, WOXM Middlebury, WVXR Randolph, WNCH Norwich, WVTI Brighton, WVNK Manchester, WVTQ Sunderland Manchester, WVER FM West Rutland, WVLR FM Lindenville, WOXR Schuyler Falls Burlington, at 1039 from Kendall at Hanover, and at vermontpublic.org.
1: From the Fairbanks Museum in St. Johnsbury, this is the Eye on the Sky weather update. Following yesterday's rain, expect mostly cloudy skies today with a few breaks of sunshine. Those breaks will help fuel thunderstorms as daytime heating adds energy to the atmosphere. Some storms may become severe, producing damaging winds, hail, and frequent lightning. Stay weather aware and be ready to seek shelter if storms develop near you. Now for the forecast details. Today, mostly cloudy with a few breaks of sun, numerous rain showers, and thunderstorms. Highs will be in the 70s to nearing 80. Tonight, showers and storms diminish with lows in the 50s to nearing 60. And on Saturday, another chance for spotty showers and storms with highs in the 70s to low 80s. I'm meteorologist Megan Duncan with an Eye on the Sky.
0: Currently, it's 65 in St. Johnsbury, 68 in Montpelier, 69 in Rutland and Burlington, 74 in Bennington, 75 in Brattleboro, 20 degrees Celsius in Montreal. It's 2 o'clock. I'm Walter Parker. And next, we have three piano pieces by Franz Schubert. In the Deutsch catalog of Schubert's works, these three bear the number 946. They're played by Alfred Brendel.

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The National Weather Service has issued severe thunderstorm watch number 397, effective until 9 p.m. This watch includes the following county: Addison, Vermont. Remember, a severe thunderstorm watch means the conditions are favorable for the development of severe weather, including large hail and damaging winds, in and close to the watch area. While severe weather may not be imminent, persons should remain alert for rapidly changing weather conditions and listen for later statements and possible warnings. 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

Schubert's three piano pieces, D-946, played by Alfred Brendel. Our severe thunderstorm watch has become a warning.

0: The National Weather Service in Burlington has issued a severe thunderstorm warning for southern Addison County in central Vermont, northwestern Rutland County in southern Vermont, until 3 p.m. At 2:19 p.m., a severe thunderstorm was located over Benson Bay, moving east at 20 miles per hour. Hazard, 60 miles per hour wind gusts and quarter-size hail. Source, radar indicated. Impact, minor hail damage to vehicles is possible. Expect wind damage to trees and power lines. Locations impacted include West Castleton, Benson, Hubbardon, Castleton, Sudbury, Fairhaven, Orwell, Pittsford, West Haven, Brandon, Benson Bay, Hortonia, Domocene State Park, Benson Landing, Half Moon State Park, East Hubbardon, Stevens Bay, and Domocene. For your protection, move to an interior room on the lowest floor of a building.
1: 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Next, we have the Symphony No. 2 in E-flat of Charles Gounod. Neville Mariner conducts the Academy of St. Martin in the Fields.

0: The Symphony No. 2 in E-flat of Charles Gounod. Neville Mariner conducted the Academy of St. Martin in the Fields here on Vermont Public Classical. WVER-FM West Rutland, WNCH Norwich, WVTI Brighton, WOXR Schuyler Falls Burlington, WOXM Middlebury, WVTQ Sunderland Manchester, WVNK Manchester, WVXR Randolph, at 91.5 WVLR-FM Lindenville, and at 94.5 from Wake Robin in Shelburne. This is Vermont Public Classical. I'm Walter Parker. Thanks for listening. Stay tuned. There's more great music just ahead. It continues 24 hours a day here on Vermont Public Classical. It's 3 o'clock.
1: Once upon a time, there was a horse called Seattle Slew. Seattle Slew was born in 1974 in Horse Country, Lexington, Kentucky. He became the 10th winner of the American Triple Crown. And he inspired William Bolcom to write some music, a piece that he called Seattle Slew. I'm Mindy Rantner. One of the movements is called Preakness Promenade. Comes your way in about 10 minutes.

Is it nostalgia? Melancholy? It is sweet. It's by Trevor Duncan, and it's called The Girl from Corsica.

0: The one who got away,
1: perhaps. The Girl from Corsica. It's music by Trevor Duncan. Ronald Corp conducted the New London Orchestra. I'm Mindy Rantner. I'm glad to have your company on a Friday. Variations on a Rococo Theme by Tchaikovsky, music for cello and orchestra, and one of that tiny handful of trumpet concerti composed during the classical period. We have one coming up later in the hour, courtesy of trumpeter Alison Balsam and the German Chamber Philharmonic. This is a timeless tune by Felix Mendelssohn. It's called On Wings of Song.

Antonín Kubalik played On Wings of Song, one of the many songs without words by Felix Mendelssohn. Seattle Slew was a horse, a great runner, the 10th winner of the American Triple Crown. And his win, and perhaps his life, inspired American composer William Bolcom to write a piece that he called Seattle Slew. Lawrence Leighton Smith and the Louisville Orchestra bring our way one movement called Preakness Promenade.

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0: Lawrence Leighton Smith conducting the Louisville Orchestra in a recording of music by American composer and wit William Bolcom from Seattle Slough, composed in 1986. That was Preakness Promenade.
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Some Tchaikovsky should hit the spot right about now. Cellist Zwill Bailey, backed up by Martin West and the San Francisco Ballet Orchestra. These are the Rococo Variations by Tchaikovsky.

0: It's one of those great showpieces, the Variations on a Rococo Theme by Tchaikovsky. Martin West conducted the San Francisco Ballet Orchestra. As for the soloist, that was cellist Zwill Bailey.
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In the Baroque era, the trumpet was a hot commodity as a solo instrument. In the classical period, not so much. Here is Johann Hummel's Trumpet Concerto, Alison Balsam joined by the German Chamber Philharmonic.

0: The E-flat Trumpet Concerto by Johann Nepomuk Hummel. Alison Balsam, the soloist with the German Chamber Philharmonic.
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2: From the Fairbanks Museum in St. Johnsbury, this is the Eye on the Sky weather update. This afternoon, we'll have mostly cloudy skies with a few breaks of sun. This will help add energy to the atmosphere, increasing the chance for rain showers and storms. The chance of strong storms will remain elevated in the afternoon, especially for central and southern Vermont. Strong storms could produce damaging winds and hail, so stay weather aware as conditions change. Now for the forecast details, this afternoon, numerous rain showers and thunderstorms with highs in the 70s to nearing 80 degrees. Then tonight, scattered showers and storms diminish with lows in the 50s to nearing 60. And on Saturday, a few spotty showers or storms possible with highs in the 70s to low 80s. I'm meteorologist Megan Duncan with an eye on the sky.
3: I'm Tom Cran. Stick around. Good to have you here for Friday afternoon's music.

Oh, clap your hands, all ye people. Shout unto God with the voice of triumph. A triumphant setting of a psalm by Orlando Gibbons. Oh, clap your hands together. The Cambridge Singers and John Rutter. How are you doing this Friday afternoon? I'm Tom Cran. We have a taste of spring, a spring morning by a composer who lived too short a life, Lily Boulanger. And also we will take in the play The Birds of Aristophanes, musically by the man who wrote Jerusalem. And that's all coming up. And here, this is familiar music by Camille Saint-Saëns from The Carnival of the Animals.

A very pretty arrangement of a piece that cellists own. It is The Swan from Carnival of the Animals by Camille Saint-Saëns. And it was Sheku Kanamason playing the cello and Catherine Thomas harp with the City of Birmingham Symphony Orchestra and Mirgra Grazincitila conducting. Good afternoon. I'm Tom Cran with the music on this Friday. We are about 10 minutes into another hour of music, and I'm glad you're here for it. Lily Boulanger died too young. The sister of her sister was better known, Nadia Boulanger, as one of the great pedagogues in music. And she did some of her own composing, too. But Lily had a promising compositional career, and this is her piece, Of a Spring Morning.

0: The applause for the Vienna Philharmonic and Yannick Nézet-Séguin. The applause also for the music by Lily Boulanger, or Marie-Juliette Boulanger. She lived to be only 24 years old and had a bright career as a composer ahead. We can just imagine, after hearing a piece like that and the few other pieces she did compose, what we would have been in store for. That's called Of a Spring Morning by Lily Boulanger here on this Friday afternoon, the 26th of June. It's 6:26:26. Ahead, what happens when you wish for a better society up in the heavens? And guess what? It turns out to be a lot like the one here on Earth.
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0: Orly Shaham playing Mozart's Piano Sonata No. 17. I'm Tom Cran with the music on a Friday.
1: I'm Mark Breen. Welcome to Night Sky for Friday, June 26th. Glowing in the southern skies, the waxing gibbous moon is now more than 90% illuminated, though its very low position limits its ability to subdue the fainter stars, especially those in the north. Much closer and therefore more influenced by the glare, we'll find it challenging to view the red star Antares, seen to its left, marking the heart of the Scorpion. The pair only climb a bit higher as they crest due south between 10:30 and 11 o'clock. Antares is one of four bright stars that the moon occasionally passes in front of, an event called an occultation. Tomorrow, on the other side of the world, New Zealand and extreme southern Australia see the moon cover Antares for a little more than an hour. Antares resides below or south of the sun's track through the stars. Since the moon's path is similar, it favors areas south of the equator for seeing occultations of Antares. Our next opportunity doesn't occur until March of 2047. Next week, June closes with the full strawberry moon on Night Sky. Night Sky is a production of Vermont Public and the Fairbanks Museum and Planetarium.
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This is the Composer's Datebook for June 26th. I'm John Burge. It was Mozart who wrote the first great piano concertos, with Beethoven, Brahms, and others following suit in the 19th century. Closer to our own time, the tradition continues, with new contributions appearing each year. On today's date in 1986, it was the turn of American composer Ellen Tafe Zwillick, when her new piano concerto received its premiere by the Detroit Symphony with Marc-André Hamelin as soloist. My piano concerto does not cast the pianist as the prototypical 19th century hero battling the orchestral forces and triumphing through overwhelming virtuosity, said Zwillick at the time. My concerto calls for a blending of forces, a joint exploration of the piano soloist and orchestra. The pianist is even asked to merge with various sections of the rather large orchestra at times. To me, a part of the nobility of the piano is that it can change its color, chameleon-like, without losing its special identity. One composer treats the piano as a percussion instrument, another as a singer. Certainly the vast and wonderful piano repertoire explores this remarkable range, and the world of composer-pianists is large enough to embrace Sergei Rachmaninoff and Art Tatum. Composer's Datebook is produced by APM, American Public Media, in conjunction with the American Composers Forum, reminding you that all music was once new.

Jenny Slotchever playing the piano and playing music by William Grant Still. It's one of the best-known streets in New York, culturally, historically, Lenox Avenue, which also these days is known as Malcolm X Boulevard, and it's really the main thoroughfare through Harlem, depicted there by William Grant Still. How are you this afternoon? Welcome. I'm Tom Cran. It is a Friday, and it's good to have you here for a bit of Vivaldi for guitar. Coming up, we'll hear Sharon Isbin. We'll hear My Favorite Things, not My Favorite Things, but it is awfully nice, by Richard Rodgers. And also coming up, we're going to have sort of fleeting pleasure, courtesy of Yosef Lanner. It lasts about 7 minutes and 13 seconds. But right now, this is the overture to Semiramide by Rossini.

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1: 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Here is Sharon Isbin with the Zurich Chamber Orchestra in a guitar concerto, at least it is in Sharon Isbin's hands, by Vivaldi.

0: by Antonio Vivaldi, and that is a guitar concerto in D, Howard Griffiths and the Zurich Chamber Orchestra, the soloist Sharon Isbin, especially that gorgeous slow movement, which she does such a wonderful job of. Sharon Isbin, Friday afternoon. How are you doing? I'm Tom Cran with the music for you here on your classical.org.
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You might recognize that. You do recognize that, I bet, as My Favorite Things. But you might recognize that arrangement for piano by Stephen Huff. We heard Jenny Lind at the piano. I'm so glad that that Stephen Huff arrangement now has become a standard that other pianists play. Otherwise, it would just be a fleeting pleasure. And that's what we have for you next by Josef Lanner. If Johann Strauss was the waltz king, Josef Lanner might be a duke or a prince who came just a bit before the Strauss family. More from Lanner, we get the Ländler dances. But we get some waltzes, too, and we get this, a fleeting pleasure played by the Vienna String Ensemble.

0: the Vienna String Ensemble, making the point that nothing lasts forever. That's a piece called Fleeting Pleasure by Josef Lanner.
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McGill, and McHale. Demario McGill playing the flute, Anthony McGill clarinet, and Michael McHale playing piano. That is his arrangement of the Irish tune, The Lark in the Clear Air, and it is a wonderful arrangement. We have music now that is about the national symbol of Ireland, the harp. This is A Magic Harp by Irish composer Ina Boyle. And the Bournemouth Symphony is conducted by Ronald Corp. This is supercharged Irish music.

0: the magic harp, the harp with the string that made all who heard it cry. Ina Boyle's music, the magic harp, the Bournemouth Symphony Orchestra, and Ronald Corp. I'm Tom Cran.
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All right, Brahms has his Hungarian dances. Dvorak has his Slavonic dances. And for English dances, it's the very prolific Malcolm Arnold. Now, these aren't actual folk dances. They are inspired by them, but they are also from the fertile imagination of Malcolm Arnold, trumpeter, so there's plenty of good brass licks here, not arrangements of actual dances. And they work even if you're driving, even if you're sitting in your chair or dancing with bells on. Stay tuned, Malcolm Arnold ahead. I'm Tom Cram with the music for you. Here are some maypole dances by Howard Hanson.

some rambunctious dancing around the Maypole. Maypole Dances from Marymount by Howard Hanson, the Boston Pops, and Keith Lockhart. And there's more where that came from. How are you doing? I'm Tom Crane. It is a Friday. It's good to have you here for the music, which includes English Dances by Malcolm Arnold, Brass to the Fore, and a bit of music by Franz Schubert from a very pleasant symphony of his. But right now, one of the two overtures by Johannes Brahms. And he said, one weeps and the other laughs. Guess which one this is.

That is the overture that laughs and drinks a pint. And it's the Academic Festival Overture based on a drinking song that Brahms came up with when he had, when he was offered an honorary degree. He was accused of not taking it seriously. But to this day, we listen to it seriously. The St. Louis Symphony and Leonard Slatkin here on Your Classical. Friday afternoon at 5:16. I'm Tom Cranon. I'm glad you're here for the music and the company. Well, let's listen to the Symphony in C now by Carl Philipp Emanuel Bach. And it's the Academy for Ancient Music Berlin, Mayumi Hirasaki conducting.

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1: This is the Snow Maiden Suite as Europe deals with a record heat wave and parts of the U.S. as well. We're going to cool down here with Nikolai Rimsky-Korsakov. Here's Gerard Schwartz in the Seattle Symphony.

0: Ending with the Dance of the Tumblers, the Snow Maiden Suite by Nikolai Rimsky-Korsakov and the performance by the Seattle Symphony and Gerard Schwartz. Seattle, the venue for a big World Cup match tonight, Egypt versus Iran, that gets underway at 8 p.m. Seattle time. Before that, in the evening, it's also Uruguay v. Spain, and that match takes place in Guadalajara. It is a Friday, and 20 minutes to. I'm Tom Cran with the music for you.
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1: To the state. The first set of English dances by Malcolm Arnold. 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

0: The first movement of Schubert's Symphony No. 5, the performance by the Freiburg Baroque Orchestra from northern Germany, and Pablo Heras Casado conducting, a man who just finished conducting a ring cycle in Vienna and was noted for the vital, precise playing.
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Hello there, and welcome to Exploring Music. It's Bill McLaughlin. We're in our final day here with music of William Walton, the English composer. And it's an interesting thing because the violin concerto we've heard over the last couple of days, which was completed in 1939 for Jascha Heifetz, is the last big orchestral project that Walton took on for almost 20 years. It's true he was writing a big opera, and he also did a lot of film scores. Chamber music came during that period. But the next really big piece for orchestra was another concerto for Heifetz's best friend in Hollywood, another great Russian soloist, the cellist Gregor Piatigorsky. We're going to listen to the first movement now, which opens with a chirping eighth-note rhythm in the pizzicato strings and winds. Also, use of vibraphone provides an unusual color here. He's around C major, kind of. But he's also got E-flats and A-flats around it, sort of a mix. In a funny way, this opening reminds me of the music of Prokofiev. Beautiful tune as the cello unfolds across that eighth-note pattern. In this recording, which goes back to the original performances in 1957, we hear the Boston Symphony under Charles Münch. The cellist is the man for whom this was written, Gregor Piatigorsky, the first movement of William Walton's Cello Concerto.

There's a wonderful ambiguity to that music. I can't figure out whether it's going to be C major or C minor, and the sound of the vibraphone ringing on that way. Really remarkable. Beautiful performance from the cellist Gregor Piatigorsky, for whom William Walton composed the cello concerto, which was given its premiere January 25, 1957, the Boston Symphony under Charles Munch, in that first performance and also on the recording we just heard. Wow, Walton was really busy writing for orchestra once he got back into it. Just 5 days later, he had the premiere of a big piece with the Cleveland Orchestra under George Sell. Let's listen to the Partita for Orchestra in three sections, a toccata, the second movement, Pastorale Siciliana, another reflection of Walton's love of Italy, and then the finale, Giga Burlesca. In this performance, Bryden Thompson leads the London Philharmonic.

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Bryden Thompson conducting the London Philharmonic Orchestra, William Walton's Partita for Orchestra music composed in 1957, three movements, Toccata, Pastorale Siciliana, and Giga Burlesca. And that piece has found favor and stays in the repertoire to some degree, although I'm afraid much more in the UK than in the United States. So if any young American conductors are looking for a surefire piece, it's fun to play. It's difficult for the orchestra, but it's really enjoyable to play. You might well consider William Walton's Partita for Orchestra. You're tuned into Exploring Music, and this week we are listening to the music of the English composer William Walton. Drop us a line, let us know how you like this show, and give us some ideas of some other composers with whom you'd like to spend a week. Write to us via our website, exploringmusic.org. Well, here's another commission from an American orchestra. In this case, the San Francisco Symphony during the years that Joseph Cripps was the music director there. This is sort of later 1960s. When Walton received the commission, he had an unusual idea. He wrote to his close friend Benjamin Britten and said, "I hope you will not think that I'm making too strange a request, namely, that you will allow me to write variations on a theme of the third movement of your piano concerto. I realize you have already used it as a passacaglia, but not strictly speaking as a theme in variations. This is not a new idea of mine, but one which I've been thinking about for quite some time." And it turned out to be a beautiful piece. In four sections, I think we'll have time for the first two. Once again, Bryden Thompson with the London Philharmonic. William Walton, improvisations on an impromptu of Benjamin Britten.

Improvisations on an Impromptu of Benjamin Britten with the London Philharmonic under Bryden Thompson. Music of William Walton, composed on invitation from the San Francisco Symphony. And by now, Walton was back into full swing. He's writing a lot of orchestral music. I thought we'd listen now to the finale of the Second Symphony. His first symphony was premiered in 1934 and then again in 1935 when he added a fourth movement. He didn't get around to a second symphony until the late 50s. The Second Symphony was composed from 1957 through to 1960, the first performance in September of 1960 by the Royal Liverpool Philharmonic. We're going to hear the finale, which is quite an interesting piece. It's a passacaglia, which is a variation form. And the tune which he varies, very interesting. I'll play just a little bit of the beginning. This is played by a full orchestra up and down in unison with great power. At first, it's a G minor triad. Quite slow in a way. Fast tempo, but slow notes. And then a weird jump. And a weird trill there. And

Can you make sense of that as a melody? Here's Bach's theme from the Passacaglia in C minor. Walton's is wildly angular, but it's written in 1960. Here, once again, the London Philharmonic under Bryden Thompson, the finale of the Symphony No. 2. Finale, Passacaglia, Theme and Variations, a Fugato, and then Coda, Scherzando.

That opening Passacaglia theme comes back at the end, changed. It's harmonized for one thing, and it's more consonant than it was at the beginning. We heard the finale now of William Walton's Second Symphony. We've used up most of our time for Walton's music, and there's still lots more to get to. We'll have to come back to it in the future. He led an interesting life. I'd like to think of him on that island, Ischia, where he spent the last 30 years or more, living with his Argentine bride, a woman 24 years his junior. They seem to have had a great life together, and it seemed as if everyone in the world went to visit them. Britten and Peter Peers went there, Stravinsky went there, lots of writers, and he continued to compose all the way up to his death, March of 1983. He was 81 years old when he died. And I think in these last few minutes that we have, I'd like to play you a couple of the sweet little pieces that we didn't fit in during the week. Just to give you an idea, go to the library and have a look at his music. There's lots that you can play if you're a pianist or a chamber music player. Here's the first variation of the violin sonata, followed by a little piece for orchestra for children. Music of William Walton.

0: two short pieces of William Walton from the Sonata for Violin and Piano. We heard the first variation, and then from a set called Music for Children, we heard number 3, the Adagio. Thank you very much for joining us during this week-long exploration of the music and life of William Walton. I'll bid you adieu now. We'll be back next week with more of Exploring Music. So have a great weekend. And right now, let's go out with Facade.
1: Take a bath in Darden Garden on the

0: sea.
1: Where do the waves go? What hotels hide their bustles in the gay umbrellas? And would there be room? Would there be room? Would there be room for me?
2: There is a hotel at Ostend, cold as the wind without an end, haunted by ghostly poor relations of Bostonian conversations, like bagpipes rotting through the walls. And there the pearl ropes fall like shawls, with a noise like marrying waterfalls.
1: And another little drink wouldn't do us any harm.
2: Yes, it's true, there's a bath of calm, and that is the place for me. So do not take a bath in Jordan, Gordon, on the Holy Sabbath, on the peaceful day, or you'll never go to heaven, Gordon MacPherson, and speaking purely as a private person, that is the place, that is the place, that is the place for me.
1: Old Sir Falk, tall as a stork, before the honeyed fruits of dawn were ripe, would walk and stalk with a gun the reynard-coloured sun. Among the pheasant-feathered corn, the unicorn has torn forlorn. The smock-faced sheep sit and sleep, periwigged as William and Mary weep. Sally, Mary, Matty, what's the matter? Why cry the huntsman and the reynard-coloured sun? And I sigh, oh, the nursery maid Meg, with a leg like a peg, chased the feathered dreams like hens. And when they laid an egg in the sheepskin meadows, where the serene King James would steer, horse and hounds, then he from the shade of a tree picked it up as spoil to boil for nursery tea, said the mourners. In the corn tower strain, feathered tall as a crane, and whistling down the feathered rain, oh, Noah goes again. An old dull mome with a head like a poem, seen the world as a bear egg laid by the feathered air. Meg would beg three of these for the nursery teas of J for Chem and Ham. She gave it underneath the trees where the boiling water hissed. Like the Goose King's feathered daughter, feathered daughter kissed. Pot and

0: pup called for his syllabub in the hotel in hell where Proserpine first fell. Blue as the gendarmerie with the waves of the sea.
1: Rocking and shocking the barmaid.
0: Nobody comes to give him his rum, but the rim of the sky hippopotamus glum enhances the chances to bless with the Venice of Alfred Lord Tennyson crossing the barley with cold vegetation from pale deputations of temperance workers.
1: All signed in memoriam.
0: Hoping with glory to trip up the laureate's feet.
1: Moving in classical meters.
0: Like Balaclava, the llama came down from the roof and the seas blew wooden gendarmerie and took them in charge while Beelzebub roared for his rum. Not the dub!
2: 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Our production assistants are Ella Pinsloop, Eric Opland, Adela Skoronsky, and Weston Williams. Rebecca Neistat is the WFMT production and syndication manager. 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I'm Bill McLaughlin. 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

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I'm Steve Seal. We're at the Zempeloper in Dresden, Germany, with the Staatskapelle Dresden. The Staatskapelle Dresden, or in English, the Dresden State Orchestra, is one of the oldest orchestras in existence, created by order of Maurice, Elector of Saxony, in 1548. In the 19th century, Carl Maria von Weber and Richard Wagner each served as court Kapellmeister. And in the 20th century, Richard Strauss became closely associated with the orchestra as both conductor and composer, when the Staatskapelle premiered several of his works. As the 20th century progressed, the orchestra was led by a cavalcade of notable names, from Fritz Reiner to Carl Böhm, Hans Wank to Giuseppe Zinopoli to Bernard Haitink. Herbert Blumstedt, music director from 1975 to 85, still serves as conductor laureate today at the age of 98. In 2024, the Italian Daniele Gatti took the wheel, and it is he who will lead our concert of two large-scale German works, one each from composers who enjoyed close relationships with this orchestra in the 19th and 20th centuries, and indeed, two works that create their own musical universes. First, a symphonic suite from Richard Wagner's opera Gerterdammerung, The Twilight of the Gods. Conductor Daniele Gatti's own arrangement of Wagner's music condenses the finale of his massive operatic cycle, The Ring of the Nibelung, itself a musical vision of the end of time, steeped in fate, splendor, and destruction. Richard Strauss responded a good quarter of a century later with his own vision of the artist as hero. Rather than depicting a myth of ancient times, his symphonic poem Ein Heldenleben, A Hero's Life, is a dramatic and musically expansive self-portrait. 9 months after the world premiere, the first Dresden performance took place in the presence of the composer, who was called to the stage four times, and the press spoke of rapturous applause and, quote, a sensational concert thanks to Strauss. That's what's ahead in our concert from Dresden. I hope you'll stay with us. Welcome to APM's Symphony Cast. Gerterdammerung is the grand finale of The Ring of the Nibelung, the massive four-opera epic cycle that Richard Wagner devoted his energies to for more than a quarter century, writing both the music and the librettos. As the climax of the entire saga, not to mention the longest of the four Ring Cycle operas, Gerterdammerung culminates in nothing less than the downfall of the entire world order, an order corrupted by greed, power, and the curse of the ring, forged through the renunciation of love. The title, which is usually translated into English as Twilight of the Gods, captures the sense of world-ending fate and impending doom that fills the opera. But amidst the tone of tragedy that leads to the climax, Wagner presents moments of transcendent beauty and the promise of redemption. Through love, the one force capable of countering the ring's corrupting power. The previous three operas in the cycle had dramatized how the actions of the chief god Wotan and his arch-nemesis Alberich, both driven by the quest for domination, set in motion the crisis that now threatens gods and mortals alike. At the same time, Wagner also traced the stories of Brunhilde and Siegfried, who take the spotlight as the central heroes of Gerterdammerung. Their union in love provides a significant plot turn in the story. And then Siegfried's death precipitates the story's apocalyptic ending of the cycle as Brunhilde sacrifices herself and returns the world-corrupting ring to nature. Daniele Gatti's instrumental suite that we're about to hear